0: grateful for you.
1: Any fun plans this weekend? Good news, still got some time to figure out what to do to seize that moment. It's Holly Taylor here for Shine FM. Want to take a look at your verse for today to give you a little extra dose of encouragement. Psalms 27, verses 23 and 24. It says, a person's steps are made secure by the Lord when they delight in his way. Though they trip up, they won't be thrown down because the Lord holds their hand. So if you're on the path that God has for you, you'll make mistakes. We're human, but he's still holding your hand all the way through.

0: I don't often take marriage tips from celebrities, but these seem pretty solid. As Seth Rogen was talking about his 15-year marriage to his wife, they've been together longer than that, an extra 6 years, and it was just really fascinating in seeing some of the things that for him were really important. Starting with, love each other. I know that seems basic, but sometimes maybe that's the challenge. Then he says, treat each other kindly. And I love how the first two things are really things we're called to do anyway. So the next thing, though, was really interesting for me. He said, as he and his wife have changed throughout the years, they have reevaluated the parameters and set new boundaries. Now different things might be important to them in different kinds of ways, and so they have conversations about that. So an area that I really didn't think of. So thank you, Seth. Maybe there's something else that you do in your marriage that has really helped it stand the test of time. Text in, what are your favorite tips on a long-lasting marriage?
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0: you so much for your text messages today as we are talking about keeping the marriage strong, tips to a long-lasting marriage, as Seth Rogen was talking about his marriage. He said previously didn't really feel comfortable talking about it, but they've been married now for 15 years, together for previous six, and there are things that he really wants people to know that are making their relationship work well. I think the one thing I'm seeing out of the most of these text messages have been about gratitude and being grateful for what your partner does for you. And so I think that is really key too. I was talking with Quinn Thronis, recently married. She was talking about how anxiety and gratitude can't coexist. And if you're anxious, you're not always bringing your best into that marriage. So even having gratitude to reduce anxiety, gratitude to really appreciate and see the beauty that your partner brings to your life is so important. I think maybe this is why God said, count your blessings.
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7: 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Joshua 1:8 says, "This book of the law shall not depart from your mouth, but you shall meditate on it day and night, so that you may be careful to do according to all that is written in it. 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A Bible left to collect dust on the shelf is of no value at all. 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We're also commanded to meditate on it. 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Then God will give us good success. 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
8: Have you ever had an old picture come back to haunt you? 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Hi, I'm Mark Gregston with Parenting Today's Teens. 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

0: Safe and fun for the whole family here on Shine FM. It's Holly Taylor, and a really great reminder to treat people who make mistakes the way you would want God to deal with you when you make a mistake. Because let's face it, no one's perfect and everyone makes mistakes. But sometimes it's hard to extend grace when we're hurt, and that's how the mistake had happened. So a great little reminder, how do you want God to treat you when you're the one making the mistake?
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1: A very scary encounter for a woman who was on a walk just a couple of weeks ago. It says at a Canadian wilderness place in Alberta, Canada, but it doesn't say where. Do you guys know where this was? Was it Jasper or Banff? Don't you just love it when the U.S. picks up Canadian news stories? Anyway, she was there walking her dog and a grizzly bear started to circle her. I would be so unnerved. She threw her coffee mug at it, started to like be aggressive and like yell at it, like, get out of here. Oh my gosh, I would be terrified. So the bear investigated the cup. She turned and ran away with her dog. She looks behind over her shoulder. The bear is chasing her. Honestly, that would be it for me. I would never be camping ever again. Good news, she's good. Her dog is good. And the grizzly bear is maybe having a cup of coffee from her cup.
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0: would appear that we might be one step closer to the Jetsons. Sony car making company in Japan has officially said they're going to market with a flying car. My question really pertains to how does this impact the rules of the road? Imagine everyone getting flying cars. Like what does that even mean? I mean, some people can barely drive on the road, let alone fly in the air. It just sounds far too dangerous for me, but it's here. Technology's here, and people are. I'm gonna be testing it out, that's for sure. I'm not ready for it, so I'm gonna stick with the wheels on the road as they go round and round.
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0: Safe and fun for the whole family here on Shine FM. 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

0: Well, wasn't this the most depressing stat I could have stumbled on today? It's about our taxes and how much we pay. It is wild. What is happening? They're saying that we are spending, or paying rather, 42% in taxes, where that's greater than what we're spending on our basic necessities at 36% of our income. And this is the average Canadian family. So we are paying more of our income to taxes than basic necessities, which includes clothing, food, and shelter. All three clumped together is less than the taxes. This is according to the Fraser Institute. So it'll be interesting to see how, as we get more and more of this information, what kind of accommodations and changes we can maybe see down the road.
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0: I stumbled upon the most beautiful story, and one that I would love to live out my own life. It's of Charlie and Jerry. Charlie is 92, Jerry not that far behind, and they lived in the Midwest, sold the business, you know, to the next generation, and then moved down to Florida. But the family was so tight-knit that a lot of them moved down to Florida with them. So beautiful story just already you can tell of this tight-knit family, but it gets even better. He had a visit from his great-great-granddaughter, came down to Florida with his great-granddaughter, Jade, and she placed little Casey in his arms, and he was so overcome with emotions that he wept. And then, of course, he's making jokes and saying, oh my goodness, I'm so happy, I think I might die. And he didn't, don't worry. But what a wonderful moment, holding your great-great-granddaughter, being surrounded by people who are your family and you love.
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0: Safe and fun for the whole family here on Shine FM. Got a text message about our last story about the great-great-granddaughter being held by her great-great-grandfather, Heather says. What a wonderful story. We have a similar one in our family, except for it was a great-granddaughter, not a great-great, but still a special moment nonetheless. Isn't family so incredible when you get to have these moments with them? They're so special. And nothing can take that away from you, being able to experience that and that love and acceptance. Thank you, Heather, for sharing your story this evening. Maybe a great opportunity to reflect in general on the people that we love, that we cherish, as we continue to count our blessings.
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1: Everyone has that movie that they've seen a million times, but the second it comes on at any given instant, they will happily sit down and watch through the entire thing. What is that movie for you? Sue says The Goonies, The Wizard of Oz, and Grease, all great, classic films. Laura says The Princess Bride, and she doesn't care that she could recite the movie line for line. And you know what, Laura? The fact that some people can't do that is inconceivable. Denise has quite the list, too. Armageddon, Independence Day, Indiana Jones and the Last Crusade, oh, Jurassic Park, Planes, Trains, and Automobiles, what a great lineup. For me, it's probably Fantastic Mr. Fox, which is kind of an oddball pick, but I love heist movies and I love stop-motion animation. So what's your favorite movie? Text or email us and let us know.
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0: The brokenness of this world can really often get to all of us, and it often comes out in the form of being unkind and hurtful and hateful towards one another. And it's times like those where I remember the words of Paul the Apostle that he wrote in Ephesians 4, verses 31 and 32. They say, "Get rid of all bitterness, rage and anger, brawling and slander, along with every form of malice. Be kind and compassionate to one another, forgiving each other, just as in Christ God forgave you."
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0: as Christians, we are called to love like Jesus, to love selflessly and intentionally, and to put others first, to do unto others as we would have them do unto us, and to love our enemies. And God knows that we struggle with this. You and I know that we struggle with this. But just because that's what God expects of us, that doesn't mean that he condemns us when we mess up. So long as we go to him, we ask for forgiveness, and we try to do better in the future, then we are striving to be the kind of people that he wants us to be. It's incredibly easy to judge others. It comes to us so naturally as human beings. It can be so easy to judge a book by its cover, to assume that someone is something that they probably aren't, just because that's what we think we see in them. So I have a challenge for you, and I'm holding myself to this too. The next time you assume something about someone, the next time that you are quick to judge and slow to love and care, take a second look and ask yourself, why do I think that about that person? Why am I assuming this? And why is that making it harder for me to love them as Jesus wants me to?
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0: Hello, Shine family. Connor Dixon here. And have you heard about Shine On Demand? It's this wonderful little addition we have to the ShineFM.com website, where you can go on and you can find any previous episode of any of the shows that we air on Shine FM or on The Light. And you can listen to any one of these episodes. We've got a back catalog of a ton of them. We've got Joni Table Talk. We've got Back to the Bible. We've got Best Day Ever, The Bible for Kids. We've got a ton of excellent shows. So if you haven't ever heard an episode of them, or if you're looking for a specific episode, or if you're looking to listen to a show from the start, that is a perfect place to go.
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0: It's Mercy Me and Make It Well, 6:10 and the morning spin. Psalm 42, verse 8 is our daily verse. By day, the Lord directs his love. At night, his song is with me, a prayer to the God of my life. Your daily verse, your word of encouragement. It is Psalm 42, verse 8 for this morning.
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0: Hey y'all, I am so excited about I've Got a Fire this year for a lot of reasons, but this song was a joy to write. It was a joy to record. It was, I mean, a forever memory to film that music video with my dad. And all throughout that process, it reminded me of a couple things. One, that what we're a part of, this faith that we're a part of, is a long game. This is about our entire lives being lived and not just living the moment we're in, but finishing faithfully. And what an amazing, you know, testimony to the world to watch someone, not just a moment of their life, but the longevity of it walking towards the Lord is so powerful. But also, gosh, to live in the fullness of what Jesus has done inside of us. And that flame that burns, my prayer is that the older I get, the brighter I burn. And what a sign and a wonder that could be for the world, and what a testimony of how great God is. So hope your listeners love it. I hope you love it. And I hope it just fills your heart with joy and reminds you, you know, of what matters most. So I've got a fire.
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0: That's the color in Heavenly Hope, 640 in the morning spin on our way to a high of sunshine and 27. Weekend actually looks fantastic. So it's kind of perfect for our Friday five. Five things, you rank them. 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Ribs, steak, chicken, hot dogs, burgers. 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

0: Got Elevation Rhythm and Washed, 105.9, Shine FM. We're safe and fun for the whole family. And the morning spin on our way to a high of 27. I know, it's a beautiful Friday. Looks like it's going to be a beautiful weekend as well. Edmonton Elks are back in action. A lot going on in and around the city. That's why we call this our Frugal Fridays, and a chance for you to do something relatively inexpensive with you and your family. We also have the Kite Festival happening down at Rundle Park coming up this weekend. Millwoods Town Center is doing their Yego. So if you want to show off your Lego skills, they got that taking place. I believe it started, it does start tomorrow. It'll be tomorrow throughout the weekend. The Edmonton Dragon Festival is going on. We got the Corn Maze. Yes, there is a cost to the Corn Maze, so just a heads up on that. If we're missing something going on in your church, going on in the community, make sure you let us know, and then that way we can highlight all of those amazing things. 780-433-1059.
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2: How's your relationship with your phone? Over a decade of research found that people feel a connection to their phone. And when someone loses their phone, it actually feels physical. When you reach for your phone and it's not there for a split second, it feels wrong. Essentially, the phone now feels like a part of our body, and we need to unlearn this habit right now because we are really struggling, according to recent research results. Dollar stores, they seem to pop up everywhere. We frequent them multiple times per week, but could it be bad for your health? Actually, yes. Living near a dollar store found that we spend more money than we actually need to. We are making more frequent trips, and it was actually linked to obesity and blood pressure. Number one reason was food quality, as shelf-stable snacks, sodium-heavy canned goods, and very little for healthy options. The 8-year study mapped out 65,000 stores in different neighborhoods across North America and different areas, all providing the same information. How are you with boiling an egg or changing a light bulb? About 1 in 5 say that they don't know how to do that. 1 in 3 say that they can't cook, read a road map, or sew on a button. And it's about 50-50 when it comes to changing a tire and or changing a diaper. Study done for those 25 years and younger to see how they are learning and adapting to what their parents may or may not have taught them. That was 3 things that you need to know for this morning.
3: 3 things you need to know is brought to you by Polar Electric. When your electrical is worse for wear, call the bear or visit gopolar.ca.

0: Our pastor said on Sunday, and I'll quote it, "What you feed, it grows. What you starve, dies." We feed our faith when we pray, when we read God's word, when we worship, when we choose to trust him in difficult seasons. We feed our peace when we stop allowing fear to control our thoughts and instead remind ourselves of God's promises. We feed joy when we practice gratitude, even when life is not going exactly as we hoped. But the opposite is true as well. When we continually feed worry becomes stronger. When we constantly replay offenses, bitterness begins to take root. When we entertain negative thoughts, discouragement can become our perspective. When we continually give in to temptation, that temptation gains more influence over our lives. What we constantly give attention to will eventually grow. It says in Galatians 6, verse 8, "Whoever sows to please their flesh from the flesh will reap destruction. Whoever sows to please the Spirit from the Spirit will reap eternal life." The things we allow in our hearts are seeds, our words are seeds, our thoughts are seeds, our habits are seeds. The people and voices that we constantly listen to, they can become seeds. And eventually those seeds produce harvest. And that means that we have to become intentional about what we cultivate. Sometimes spiritual growth is not only about adding something new, it's about starving something old. Starve the thought that says God has forgotten me, or that fear says everything is going to fall apart, or that bitterness says they don't deserve forgiveness. Instead, feed your spirit with what God says. God is with me, God is faithful, God is working, even when I cannot see it. God's grace is sufficient, my future is in his hands. You may feel like nothing is changing. You may be praying and wondering if God hears you. You may be trying to grow, heal, forgive, and become the person that God has called you to be. So keep planting, keep watering, keep feeding your spirit, because God is not finished with you yet.
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0: Looks like it's going to be a nice day. It's going to be all right, says Matt Marr, on our way to a high of 27 and a nice barbecue night. And so I'm kind of wondering for your Friday Five, you want to rank them, your favorite things to barbecue, ribs, chicken, steak, hot dogs, burgers, where are you ranking them? Mike says steak, ribs, burgers, chicken, hot dogs. A perfectly grilled steak is really hard to beat. Sarah says ribs, obviously number one, chicken and steak, yeah, either or, burgers and hot dogs in at number five. Give me ribs, give me messy ribs, give me all the ribs. I am quite happy. Dave says burgers and steak, I could definitely do one, two, either or, hot dogs, three, ribs, and then chicken. But a classic cheeseburger will beat everything else every time. Your calls and texts for this morning, ranking them for your Friday Five and a barbecue night. Ribs, chicken, steak, hot dogs, and burgers. Where do they land?
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0: How's your relationship with your phone? Over a decade of research found that people feel a connection to their phone, and when someone loses their phone, it actually feels physical. When you reach for your phone and it's not there for a split second, it feels wrong. Essentially, the phone now feels like a part of our body, and we need to unlearn this habit right now because we are really struggling, according to recent research results. Dollar stores, they seem to pop up everywhere. We frequent them multiple times per week, but could it be bad for your health? Actually, yes. Living near a dollar store found that we spend more money than we actually need to. We are making more frequent trips, and it was actually linked to obesity and blood pressure. Number one reason was food quality, as shelf-stable snacks, sodium-heavy canned goods, and very little for healthy options. The 8-year study mapped out 65,000 stores in different neighborhoods across North America and different areas, all providing the same information. How are you with boiling an egg or changing a light bulb? About 1 in 5 say that they don't know how to do that. 1 in 3 say that they can't cook, read a roadmap, or sew on a button. And it's about 50-50 when it comes to changing a tire and or changing a diaper. Study done for those 25 years and younger to see how they are learning and adapting to what their parents may or may not have taught them. That was 3 Things That You Need to Know for this morning.
1: 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When your electrical is worse for wear, call the bear or visit gopolar.ca.

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0: By request this morning from Candace and Corey Asbury with Reckless Love. 7:44 in the morning spin. And Marianne says, Johnny, I don't know if you've heard this or not, or other people maybe have brought this up, but there is something wrong with this song. I don't like the fact that they're saying that Jesus is reckless. Jesus wasn't irresponsible. Jesus wasn't careless. No, it's very fair. And I think that a lot of times when we hear the song, we're thinking that it's something that it's not. It's a reaction that I think a number of people, when they first maybe have heard the song, feel like that about reckless love. But the phrase reckless love of God was not saying that God himself is reckless. It's saying that the way that he loves is in many ways regarded as reckless, that his love bankrupted heaven for you. His love doesn't consider himself first. His love isn't selfish or self-serving. He doesn't wonder what he'll gain or lose by putting himself out there. He simply gives himself away on the off chance that one of us might look back at him and offer ourselves in return. The recklessness of his love is seen most clearly in this. It gets him hurt over and over. Make no mistake that our sins pain his heart, yet he opens up and allows us in each and every time. His love saw you when you hated him, when all logic said that they'll reject me. He said, I don't care if it kills me. I'm going to lay my heart on the line. And that is the part that is reckless.
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2: There's a few things that will kill you very, very quickly, physically and spiritually. Bitterness is one of them. But bitterness is one of these little sneaky things that kind of gets into our heart. And you can tell when there's bitterness in your heart, because when you see that person, you're just like, ugh. And it's like, no matter what they do or what they say, it's tainted by bitterness. Anything that they do good, yeah, but I bet they were prideful when they did that. Because something just bothers you about that person for no reason over and over again. And the only way to deal with that is to ask God to forgive you. Sometimes to go to that person and ask forgiveness. It's humbling. Humility humbles us. Be very careful of bitterness. Bitterness will also physically destroy you. Deal with bitterness very quickly.
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0: That's Dan Premnitz and No One Loves Me Like You Do. 7:51 in the morning spin on our way to 27, which is perfect as we head towards a weekend and a lot of things to do in and around the city. Hey, I've said it before. If you have a grad sale, if you got something going on in your church, if you have things happening, make sure you let us know. Jackie just called and she goes, hey, today, tomorrow, Sunday, in the Inglewood community, she is having a garage sale. So if you're in that area looking for some stuff, you could stop by, say hi to Jackie, and there you are. That's a garage sale. Check that off the list. If you're in the south side of the city in Millwoods Town Center, they are doing their Lego days. You could show off your Lego crafts and Yago 2026. We also have the Multicultural Kite Flying Festival, which is taking place down at Rundle Park. That's coming up on Sunday. The Dragon Festival, that is taking place today, tomorrow, and Sunday. And a lot happening as we only have this weekend, next weekend, and then everybody goes back to school. So maybe some back to school shopping and that happening as well for this weekend. If we're missing something, something happening in your church, something going on in your community, make sure you let us know. 780-433-1059. Amber just says, hey, Johnny, there's a free summer concert that is taking place at the Kirk Center. So, all right, they'll have singers and dancers and food and artists and oh so much more. And you could jump online, shinefm.com, in our community events calendar.
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2: How's your relationship with your phone? Over a decade of research found that people feel a connection to their phone, and when someone loses their phone, it actually feels physical. When you reach for your phone and it's not there for a split second, it feels wrong. Essentially, the phone now feels like a part of our body, and we need to unlearn this habit right now because we are really struggling, according to recent research results. Dollar stores, they seem to pop up everywhere. We frequent them multiple times per week, but could it be bad for your health? Actually, yes. Living near a dollar store found that we spend more money than we actually need to. We are making more frequent trips, and it was actually linked to obesity and blood pressure. Number one reason was food quality, as shelf-stable snacks, sodium-heavy canned goods, and very little for healthy options. The 8-year study mapped out 65,000 stores in different neighborhoods across North America and different areas, all providing the same information. How are you with boiling an egg or changing a light bulb? About 1 in 5 say that they don't know how to do that. 1 in 3 say that they can't cook, read a roadmap, or sew on a button. And it's about 50-50 when it comes to changing a tire and or changing a diaper. Study done for those 25 years and younger to see how they are learning and adapting to what their parents may or may not have taught them. That was 3 things that you need to know for this morning.
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6: Are you looking forward to heaven? Here's what some kids said about it. Jim said, when you die, they bury you in the ground, your soul goes to heaven, but your body can't go to heaven because it's too crowded up there already. John said, maybe I'll die someday, but I hope I don't die on my birthday because it's no fun to celebrate your birthday if you're dead. Marsha added, when you die, you don't have to do homework in heaven, unless your teacher is there too. I'm glad heaven is going to be infinitely better than this. 1 Corinthians 2:9 tells us, no eye has seen, no ear has heard, and no mind has imagined what God has prepared for those who love Him. If you've got your ticket, get excited about it. Heaven, that land where there will be no more pain, no sorrow, and no homework.
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0: Tasha Layton, Mimi in the Valley, 822. 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
3: In the new movie, The End of Oak Street, we meet an ordinary suburban family facing extraordinary problems. It's 1982, and on Oak Street, the Platt family is quietly struggling. Denise and Greg Platt's marriage, well, it's seen better days. Their constant bickering doesn't bode well for this couple's future. As for their teen kids, Audrey dreams of going to a college she can't afford, and troublemaker Brian's best friend is the family dog. Well, that's when things get really weird. A huge chunk of the Platt's Oak Street neighborhood gets scooped up and transported back to the Mesozoic era. In a heartbeat, the Platts realize they're going to have to figure out how to be a family again if they want to survive.
4: Anybody else see that weird light last night?
5: What weird light?
4: The wind was blowing all crazy. Starbuck was freaked out and barking.
6: Could have been lights from a helicopter.
5: Or a UFO. Aliens.
6: Shut up, Dad.
3: The End of Oak Street definitely conjures up obvious Jurassic Park vibes. And it's hard not to make that comparison, especially with all those hungry dinosaurs running around. That said, the heart of this drama really focuses on the Platt family's desperate attempts to love and protect each other. Despite those redemptive themes, though, we've still got plenty of PG-13 content to wade through. Not all of the Platt's neighbors avoid the dinosaurs that are hunting them. Add in quite a bit of profanity and suggestions of same-gender attraction, and there's definitely enough content in this family-focused story to make families think twice about visiting the end of Oak Street in theaters. So we're giving this sci-fi thriller a 2.5 out of 5 for family friendliness. 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I'm Adam Holtz with the Plugged In Movie Review by Focus on the Family.
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0: Our pastor said on Sunday, and I'll quote it, "What you feed, it grows. What you starve, dies." We feed our faith when we pray, when we read God's word, when we worship, when we choose to trust him in difficult seasons. We feed our peace when we stop allowing fear to control our thoughts and instead remind ourselves of God's promises. We feed joy when we practice gratitude, even when life is not going exactly as we hoped. But the opposite is true as well. When we continually feed worry, worry becomes stronger. When we constantly replay offenses, bitterness begins to take root. When we entertain negative thoughts, discouragement can become our perspective. When we continually give in to temptation, that temptation gains more influence over our lives. What we constantly give attention to will eventually grow. It says in Galatians 6, verse 8, "Whoever sows to please their flesh from the flesh will reap destruction. Whoever sows to please the Spirit from the Spirit will reap eternal life." The things we allow in our hearts are seeds. Our words are seeds. Our thoughts are seeds. Our habits are seeds. The people and voices that we constantly listen to, they can become seeds. And eventually those seeds produce harvest. And that means that we have to become intentional about what we cultivate. Sometimes spiritual growth is not only about adding something new, it's about starving something old. Starve the thought that says God has forgotten me, or that fear says everything is going to fall apart, or that bitterness says they don't deserve forgiveness. Instead, feed your spirit with what God says. God is with me, God is faithful, God is working, even when I cannot see it. God's grace is sufficient, my future is in his hands. You may feel like nothing is changing. You may be praying and wondering if God hears you. You may be trying to grow, heal, forgive, and become the person that God has called you to be. So keep planting, keep watering, keep feeding your spirit, because God is not finished with you yet.
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1: It just amazes me when people show up for you unexpectedly in a time of need. And I love hearing stories about this. 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Deb, thank you for sending a message in. She said, "Hi, Stephanie. I've been sick for about 4 years, and God has helped me through people in my church, my neighbors, my friends, people I worked with. And she says, when my car battery died, a man I didn't know charged it for me." Amazing. She says, "Thank the Lord. Thank you to all my angels." And Deb adds that she listens to Shine every day for the daily encouragement. Deb, thank you for taking the time to send a message on the Shine text line and sharing that testimony of God's goodness. You know, sometimes we think, it's just a little story, not that big of a deal. But I find that so encouraging to know that God is providing people in the lives of, you know, friends like Deb. And for you and for me as well.
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16: 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Proverbs 16:9 says, "In their hearts humans plan their course, but the Lord establishes their steps." 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

0: You know, the things we put in our backpack of life really matter, don't they? I saw this story of a little boy on a hike with his mom, and she was noticing he was really dragging his feet. And then she looked at his backpack, and it looked quite heavy. So she said, "What do you have in here?" And she opened it up, and he'd been collecting rocks. And every rock he found, he'd put in his backpack, and it just got heavier and heavier. I mean, you can probably see where I'm going with this. That's kind of like us. We pick up these regrets along the way, and we hold on to them. We think, well, just one more, you know, these things that we wish we could have done differently. And we hold on to them a little bit, and things just get heavier and heavier. And, you know, the good news is we have a place to put those down. We have forgiveness and freedom. We have relief and rest right in front of us. And that's just such a beautiful truth that God is our source of strength, and He is the one who can take those things from us.
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0: On the nights you fall in all the pieces, you can bring your lonely heart to Jesus. What if I told you that I believe it?
1: There are a few things more difficult in life than watching a loved one make some choices that you know are going to end poorly. And when it's your own kids, you want to rescue, you want to get in there and smooth the path. But I came across a bit of wisdom from a mom who's got grown children. She said, you know, falling isn't always failing. It doesn't mean the same thing. When a child falls a little bit, they strengthen their wings and learn how to soar in a new situation. And, you know, I just came across this prayer as well that I thought was so beautiful. Lord, would you soften the falls of our children with your strong wings of refuge? Would you teach them how to soar like eagles, especially as we head into the next part of this year? For many of us, our kids heading off to school, maybe post-secondary, other situations unfolding. Lord, could you please just preserve them and encourage them as they learn to fly.
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0: Italy. It becomes the buzzword at a certain age. Protein for every meal, right? But just how much do we actually need? 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

0: It's the buzzword, especially as we get older and we're trying to build healthy meals that will sustain us through the day. I mean, nutrition can be tricky, can be complex, and sometimes we're not quite sure, but we've heard, according to experts, that on average, we should be getting 20 to 30 grams of protein per meal. And that should help us stay full and, you know, support overall health. Now, getting that 20 grams of protein sometimes can feel like you don't know where to start. So in the morning for breakfast, you might choose something that has Greek yogurt in it that has a lot of protein, or cottage cheese. Or if you're, like somebody I know, mixing them together. Never would have thought of that, but depending on your flavor palette and what you're looking for, this can be a good choice. You also have to be aware of added sugars and added sodium. So that's something to think about as you're planning your protein today.
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0: Oh, man. You know, you can't even make this stuff up. I saw a story that still makes me chuckle to this day. Way back in 1997, a man goes out in his yard at night to respond to what he thinks are owls in his garden. And he records their replies. And for a whole year, he's hooting to these owls and they're hooting back at him. And then later, his wife discovers that the neighbor has had a similar experience. And it turns out they were hooting at each other. Oh, wow. Yes. You know what? I feel like this is something I would do. And for like a whole year, I'd be hooting to the neighbor. We'd be hooting back. And I mean, if you can just laugh at stuff like that, I think that is one of the little joys in life. What a hilarious story.
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0: I wonder if, you know, during the Industrial Revolution, people were having these types of conversations about machines and, you know, how they're taking over in the factories and the mills. Maybe. But we're standing on sort of this, you know, edge of transformation in our world where AI is really becoming a part of a lot of what we do. And you really can't stop the train. Every update you make to your phone has a new feature to it that you're going, I didn't know it could do that. And I don't know how I feel about that. But there's a new book out called Made in Our Image by Stephen Driscoll. And his central thesis is that there is an intrinsic difference between humans who are made in God's image and machines who have been made in our image. So we can't compare the two. And as AI is increasing in power and possibility, this is a really important theological conversation to have. This book attempts to lay sort of a theological framework on how to think about AI. It's called Made in Our Image by Stephen Driscoll.
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0: It's my Friday favorite. There are so many good news stories that come across my path, and on Fridays, I share my favorite one from this past week. This one is a story of a missionary pilot in Niger, Africa, who was kidnapped about 9 months ago. And every Wednesday, his fellow missionaries from around the world, as a part of his organization, would meet on Zoom and read the Bible and pray for his safety and pray for his release. They had no news of him. They had no idea if he was still alive, but they were hopeful and they were asking the Lord, please, would you release Kevin from these kidnappers? Kevin Rideout is his name. He was held hostage. And earlier this week, he was released unharmed. What an amazing answer to prayer. You know, this gives me hope for other prayers in my life that have not been answered yet, that God is still at work.
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0: What a prayer. You know, sometimes scripture is so uplifting and encouraging in teaching us how to pray. From Philippians chapter 1, verses 3 to 6, I thank my God every time I remember you. In all my prayers for all of you, I always pray with joy because of your partnership in the gospel from the first day until now, being confident of this, that he who began a good work in you will carry it on to completion until the day of Christ Jesus. What an awesome reminder to pray for one another, and a little bit of a lesson in how to pray for one another from Philippians chapter 1, verses 3 to 6.
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6: 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God's will is for you to be healed and stay healthy. 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He's the great healer. God bless you.
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0: put you through it. It's amazing that you can love me like I love me like I.
1: And it's for King and Country and Love Me Like I Am on Shine FM. Got your awesome story of the day coming up in just a few minutes after we hear from Torrin Wells. First, it's Dan Bremnes, No One Loves Me on Shine FM.

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0: That's Torrin Wells, Breathe On It on Shine FM. I think this story really highlights the importance of being a good neighbor and looking out for those around us. Heidi found that she found out after moving into a new apartment that being a good neighbor would take her a little bit out of her comfort zone, maybe change things up for her a little bit, because she moves into this new apartment and she hears some loud banging from upstairs. At first, she thought her neighbor was just being inconsiderate, but when she finally met 85-year-old Carol, she discovered the truth. Carol was living alone with Parkinson's and struggling with everyday things. Instead of just saying hello and moving on, though, Heidi stepped in. She started taking out the trash, cooking meals, helping clean, and spending time with her. And over time, the two became like family. Carol now calls Heidi her granddaughter. And it's a great reminder, being a good neighbor doesn't always mean doing something huge. Sometimes it just means taking the time to notice and asking, how you doing? Are you okay? Is there anything I can help with? That simple act of caring can change somebody's entire world.
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That is Mercy Me and Make It Well on Shine FM. If you've ever heard songs from Elias Dummer and thought, man, that voice sounds familiar, well, that's because it is familiar. He spent years as the lead singer of the band The City Harmonic. They're from Hamilton, Ontario, which is where he's from. He was the band's founding frontman and principal songwriter. He helped write songs like Manifesto and Wedding Day. The group went on to win a Juno Award and multiple Covenant Awards. But here's something interesting about Elias. Years ago, he started a solo career. But he started performing well before the City Harmonic. He actually started leading worship when he was just 12 years old. And before the City Harmonic ever existed, he was helping bring churches together in Hamilton through an interchurch worship and missions movement. So for Elias, music has never really been just about performing. It's been about bringing people together, community. And that idea still runs through his music today. In fact, not only does he have, you know, a pretty successful solo career going now, but he also reimagined some of those favorite City Harmonic songs, including this one. Here is Elias Dummer and Manifesto on Shine FM.

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0: That is Tarian and Testimony on Shine FM. 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

The Author. That's Brandon Lake and Nick Jonas with The Author on Shine FM. Taking a look at your Shine FM weather tonight. Clear skies, 16 degrees overnight. Tomorrow, a mix of sun and cloud and a high of 30 degrees. Sunday, looks like we got a chance of showers during the day. Mix of sun and cloud, a high of 26. It should rain Sunday night into Monday. Monday, a mix of sun and cloud and a high of 25 degrees. Right now in the city, it is 26, feeling a bit more like 28 with Heather Rosen and Better Rain on Shine FM.

0: Sadie Nesbitt and Sunglasses on Shine FM. 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
1: So Maybe It's Okay is one of those songs that comes along once in your lifetime. You know, you can try and make something of that, and you can put all of your best efforts into writing a song like that, but it was honestly just a gift to three men sitting in a room one day who realized that there was a very important thing to be said. And it was this, that it's okay to not be okay. It's okay to fall apart. It's okay to be messy. It's okay to admit you're broken. And it's particularly okay to admit that you struggle with mental health issues, as we all do. And we wanted this song to break down the stigma that surrounds people who struggle with mental health difficulties. So it's okay to not be okay. You can fall apart in the arms of Jesus. The first starting place of getting well is by admitting that you're not well. Find the medical help you need, find the counseling you need, find people that will love you unashamedly, no matter how you feel, and allow God just to be sweet and tender to you, and know that it's okay to not be okay.
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Got your awesome story of the day coming up in a few minutes, as well as your first look at traffic. It's on the way after Carly and Taylor. First, it's Emerson Day. 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

0: That's Carly Ann Taylor and Why Should I Worry on Shine FM. This story really highlights the importance of being a good neighbor and looking out for those around us. Heidi found that out after moving into a new apartment and hearing loud banging coming from upstairs. Now, at first, she just thought her neighbor, you know, was just kind of being inconsiderate, stomping around, banging things on the floor, whatever. But when she finally met 85-year-old Carol, she discovered the truth. Carol was living alone with Parkinson's and struggling with everyday things. Instead of just saying hello and moving on, Heidi decided to step in. She started taking out the trash, cooking meals, helping clean, and spending time with her. And over time, the two actually became like family. Carol now calls Heidi her granddaughter. And it's a great reminder, being a good neighbor doesn't always mean doing something huge. Sometimes it just means taking the time to notice and asking, "How's it going?" That simple act of caring can change somebody's entire world. I think that's pretty awesome. Let's take your first look at traffic. So far, no stalls or collisions, so that's also pretty awesome. If you do see something, though, please let me know. 433-1059.
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8: In the new movie, The End of Oak Street, we meet an ordinary suburban family facing extraordinary problems. It's 1982, and on Oak Street, the Platt family is quietly struggling. Denise and Greg Platt's marriage, well, it's seen better days. Their constant bickering doesn't bode well for this couple's future. As for their teen kids, Audrey dreams of going to a college she can't afford, and troublemaker Brian's best friend is the family dog. Well, that's when things get really weird. A huge chunk of the Platt's Oak Street neighborhood gets scooped up and transported back to the Mesozoic era. In a heartbeat, the Platts realize they're going to have to figure out how to be a family again if they want to survive.
9: Did anybody else see that weird light last night?
10: What weird light?
9: The wind was blowing all crazy. Starbuck was freaked out and barking.
11: Could have been lights from a helicopter.
10: Or a UFO. Aliens.
11: Shut up, Dad.
8: The End of Oak Street definitely conjures up obvious Jurassic Park vibes. And it's hard not to make that comparison, especially with all those hungry dinosaurs running around. That said, the heart of this drama really focuses on the Platt family's desperate attempts to love and protect each other. Despite those redemptive themes, though, we've still got plenty of PG-13 content to wade through. Not all of the Platt's neighbors avoid the dinosaurs that are hunting them. Add in quite a bit of profanity and suggestions of same-gender attraction, and there's definitely enough content in this family-focused story to make families think twice about visiting The End of Oak Street in theaters. So we're giving this sci-fi thriller a 2.5 out of 5 for family friendliness. You can read the full review at PluggedIn.com/radio. I'm Adam Holtz with the Plugged In Movie Review by Focus on the Family.
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1: 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Clear skies, 16 degrees overnight. Tomorrow, mix of sun and cloud and a high of 30 degrees. Sunday, got a chance of showers during the day on Sunday. 26 degrees under mostly cloudy skies. Looks like we could get some rain Sunday night. Monday, a mix of sun and cloud and a high of 25. Right now in the city, it is 26 degrees with Caleb and John and finished on Shine FM.

0: 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But what else do you want to hear on your Friday drive home? Speaking of that drive home, we do have a collision that I should warn you about. It's westbound on Fox Drive, just west of Belgravia. Other than that, if you see something in traffic, please let me know, 433-1059.
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0: On the night you're falling all to pieces, you can bring your lonely heart to Jesus. 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
1: 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Megan Woods on the way. Going to hear from Dan Bremnes and Katie Nicole as well. Eleanor called in wanting to hear Seth Schluter and Counting My Blessings. So that is up next. But what else do you want to hear on your Friday drive home? Speaking of that drive home, we do have a collision on 34th Ave. It looks like it is just west of Calgary Trail, potentially heading eastbound. But traffic on 34th Ave and Calgary Trail in that area, kind of slow going in all directions. Other than that, if you see something in traffic, please let me know. 433-1059.
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1: That's Micah Tyler and Perfectly on Shine FM. That is going to do it for me for another day. Now, before I get out of here, we'll take a look at your weather for the weekend. Tonight, clear skies, 16 degrees overnight. Tomorrow, mix of sun and cloud and a high of 30 degrees. Sunday looks like a chance of showers during the day under mostly cloudy skies, high of 26. We should see some rain Sunday night. And then Monday, mix of sun and cloud and a high of 25. Right now in the city, 26 degrees, feeling like 29. And with that last look at weather brings a last look at traffic. A collision eastbound 34th Ave as you approach Calgary Trail. Other than that, have yourselves a great night. Let's hang out on Monday.
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